0: container for the Boundary Helping Hands Feline Rescue Society. It's for storage. Neither of the two declared Castle Garmero candidates is surprised that the other is running. City Councilor Brian Bogle says he's been thinking about it for a long time.
1: I want to give back to the community that's been very good to me. And my 5 years on council, I've really enjoyed. I've enjoyed the interactions with the community. And I think I'm ready. And it was a pretty easy decision, really.
0: Bogle says he considered running for mayor in 2022, but he's glad he waited. He's been deputy mayor for the past couple of years, as well as chair of the Rec Commission and the city's alternate regional district rep. He's a retired Safeway manager. Meanwhile, City Councilor Sue Heaton-Shrestha-Beedoff stresses her experience as she runs for mayor. She's been on council for 15 years.
2: Experience really does matter around that table. And people know that I, you know, really consistently have advocated for the all residents. And I'm the one that typically asks the difficult questions.
0: Heaton-Shrestha-Beedoff says over the years, she's built relationships and learned what works at City Hall and what doesn't. She's a retired BC Hydro employee. Incumbent Mayor Maria McFadden has announced she won't seek another term in the fall. Creston is moving ahead with a new trail project aimed at improving access between two popular outdoor spaces. The town will build a 200-meter gravel pathway linking Shikursky Park to the Glazer Trail, creating a permanent connection where none currently exists. The town says the goal is to make it safer and easier for people to walk and cycle through the area. Construction is expected to start this summer and take about a month, depending on weather conditions.
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0: The Canadians are back home to take on the Hurricanes for Game 3 of the Eastern Conference Final. Montreal is still looking to solve Carolina's penalty kill, which has been at a nearly unstoppable 96% this postseason. Montreal has the second-best power play of the remaining four teams in the playoffs, only a couple percent behind Vegas for first. Meanwhile, the Blue Jays start a three-game series against the Marlins this afternoon. Toronto has the second-best record in the AL East over the past 10 games, with 6 wins and 4 losses. Meanwhile, Miami looks to improve on their road record, which is the second-worst across the entire league, with only 7 wins and 14 losses. And finally, the training camp roster for the World Cup was announced this morning. No surprise that the ex-Vancouver Whitecap Alphonso Davies will be captaining the squad. The 25-year-old suffered a hamstring injury earlier this month, but is expected to make an appearance in one of the friendlies, if not when the tournament starts on June 12th.
5: Get roads and weather.
0: Nothing to worry about on the roads right now. It's looking all clear on highways in our area. In our weather forecast, the chance of showers dropping down to 11 tonight, the chance of showers with a high of 23 tomorrow afternoon, showers tomorrow night dropping down to 14, and a mix of sun and clouds with a high of 26 for Wednesday. I'm Storm Lenny.

No time. Guess who on the GOAT? And it is time for Main Event Monday. This one is different, all right? Because our opponents are not alive. Yes, your main event pictures the compact disc against the vinyl record. The CD, precision playback technology. You get instant access to skip tracks. It's portable, it's efficient, it's speedy, and it's cheaper. It's a format designed for convenience and movement. Records, you know, the analog sound. It's a listening experience that you enter. It immerses you within the album. It sounds warm, and it's built to be felt as well as heard. Two different formats, two different philosophies. Control, convenience, and clarity versus ritual, patience, and immersion. CD versus vinyl on Main Event Monday, and it begins after this. Let's start it up with the Stones.

0: All right, how about we start this up? It's the Rolling Stones leading us into Main Event Monday. And today, yes, CDs versus vinyl. 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You can jump anywhere on the album. 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Vinyl, it just has two sides, and you can't really skip a song. You just put the needle down and go. It forces you to listen to the entire album. That depends on your what you prefer. CD wins if you prefer control, but if you prefer immersion, vinyl wins. 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It's consistent. There's no noise or variation. Vinyl is warm, kind of imperfect, textured. But that imperfection is kind of part of the charm. It's like a physical performance happening in the room. Longevity. CD, it had a huge impact, but it peaked and it never returned. Meanwhile, vinyl lasted much longer and it fell out, but then it came back. It's still growing today. So you stack it all together. CDs are affordability, precision, and control. Vinyl brings experience, permanence, the kind of format that you don't just play. Honestly, this to me is a split decision, but I have to give it to the vinyl record. Not because CDs aren't worth it, but because vinyl makes the experience something you can feel. It's something that sticks with you, and to me, vinyl takes the cake, even though I do love a good CD.
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live in the Fast Lane. It's the Eagles on the Goat. And if you liked what you just heard, well, you're going to love what's happening at the Bailey on Wednesday night. Take it to the limit. The ultimate tribute to the Eagles. All right. 7:30 Wednesday at night. Charles Bailey Theater in Trail. This is going to be such a fun show. Still some very good seats available. So if you want to get your ticket, you can head to check the community calendar on mykootenaynow.com, or you can skip the middleman and go to trail-arts.com. It's going to be a blast. And you know, they're going to be rocking into the night.

0: 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Yes. All right. Fruitvale's Farmers Market is happening tomorrow at 3 p.m. 3 hours. The second one of the season. Some fresh, healthy, delicious food, as well as handcrafted items. So check that out if you're in that area. It can be a little bit hard. There's so many markets in our area to keep track of it, trying to keep you in the know. 3 o'clock tomorrow.
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0: Foo Fighters to wrap things up. It's Asking for a Friend, and I'm Bryce. Time to go home. Main event Monday in the books. We'll do another one next week. I'm thinking tomorrow's, or rather next week's, is going to be Beatles themed. Maybe a fatal four-way. We'll have to wait and see. Also going to be debuting a new segment tomorrow as well. Tuesday had been left kind of empty, so I'm going to dedicate it to guitar solos. If you want to get ahead of it and let me know what your favorite guitar solos of all time are, you can text the Glacier Honda Rockline 250-365-6100. You might just hear it tomorrow. Have a good night. I am out of here.
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1: I'm Storm Lenny. A garage fire on Olivia Crescenton Trail was quickly contained this afternoon. Kootenay Boundary Regional Fire Rescue says crews were called just after 2 p.m. after reports of smoke coming from the garage. Firefighters arrived to find flames coming from the structure, but they were able to knock it down quickly. No injuries were reported, though the homeowner was treated for smoke inhalation. The cause remains under investigation. We'll find out tonight how Trail City Council feels about having an overdose prevention site. There is no proposal for such a facility, either at a fixed location or as a mobile service, but Councillor Nick Cashwell feels they should have a discussion about it. He introduced a notice of motion last month that will be on the agenda tonight. An RDCK director is calling for a better plan for rural encampments.
2: Recently, there's been a number of complaints from residents around Joby and Horlicks Point area regarding homeless encampments popping up in the area.
1: Area E Director Cheryl Graham says the situation is complicated by overlapping jurisdictions, making it difficult to coordinate a response.
2: So the residents and myself are struggling with identifying the exact jurisdictional boundaries. And this problem is compounded by the fact that these encampments are moving around. So they're going from one jurisdiction to another.
1: She'd like the district to look at ways to improve coordination and develop a plan for how rural areas should respond to encampment issues. A boil water notice and emergency water restrictions are in effect in Ryandell. The RDCK says equipment issues and heavy water use cause reservoir levels to drop and depressurized parts of the water system. As a result, residents are being told to limit water use to essential needs only. No irrigation is permitted. Officials also say water should be boiled for at least a minute before drinking or cooking until the notice is lifted. The city of Grand Forks is wrestling with a rising number of shipping containers. City staff say they're subject to various regulations depending on how they're being used. Councillor Neil Krog says some are well hidden, but as for others,
3: some of them are ugly. So I would like to ensure that we're looking at the aesthetics of it.
1: City staff plan to drop a brochure for people thinking about getting them. Council has approved a shipping container for the Boundary Helping Hands Feline Rescue Society. It's for storage. Neither of the two declared Castlegar mayoral candidates is surprised that the other is running. City Councillor Brian Bogle says he's been thinking about it for a long time.
4: I want to give back to the community that's been very good to me. And my 5 years on council, I've really enjoyed. I've enjoyed the interactions with the community. And I think I'm ready. And was a pretty easy decision, really.
1: Bogle says he considered running for mayor in 2022, but he's glad he waited. He's been deputy mayor for the past couple of years, as well as chair of the Rec Commission and the city's alternate regional district rep. He's a retired Safeway manager. Meanwhile, City Councillor Sue Heaton-Schurstabedoff stresses her experience as she runs for mayor. She's been on council for 15 years.
5: Experience really does matter around that table. And people know that I, you know, really consistently have advocated for the all residents, and I'm the one that typically asks the difficult questions.
1: Heaton-Schurstabedoff says over the years, she's built relationships and learned what works at City Hall and what doesn't. She's a retired BC Hydro employee. Incumbent Mayor Maria McFadden has announced she won't seek another term in the fall. Creston is moving ahead with a new trail project aimed at improving access between two popular outdoor spaces. The town will build a 200-meter gravel pathway linking Shakursky Park to the Glazer Trail, creating a permanent connection where none currently exists. The town says the goal is to make it safer and easier for people to walk and cycle through the area. Construction is expected to start this summer and take about a month, depending on weather conditions.
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1: The Canadians are back home to take on the Hurricanes for Game 3 of the Eastern Conference Final. Montreal is still looking to solve Carolina's penalty kill, which has been at a nearly unstoppable 96% this postseason. Montreal has the second best power play of the remaining four teams in the playoffs, only a couple percent behind Vegas for first. Meanwhile, the Blue Jays start a three-game series against the Marlins this afternoon. Toronto has the second best record in the AL East over the past 10 games, with 6 wins and 4 losses. Meanwhile, Miami looks to improve on their road record, which is the second worst across the entire league, with only 7 wins and 14 losses. And finally, the training camp roster for the World Cup was announced this morning. No surprise that the ex-Vancouver Whitecap Alphonso Davies will be captaining the squad. The 25-year-old suffered a hamstring injury earlier this month, but is expected to make an appearance in one of the friendlies, if not when the tournament starts on June 12th.
0: Guess roads and weather.
1: Nothing to worry about on the roads right now. It's looking all clear on highways in our area. In our weather forecast, the chance of showers dropping down to 11 tonight, the chance of showers with a high of 23 tomorrow afternoon, showers tomorrow night dropping down to 14, and a mix of sun and clouds with a high of 26 for Wednesday. I'm Storm Lenny.
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8: 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Turn it up. 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
1: A decade. The 1930s. The legendary Betty Boop makes her debut. The world's famous and iconic Empire State Building is completed. The infamous War of the Worlds radio broadcast airs, leaving a nation in panic over a supposed alien invasion. Wind-up train sets and glamorous low-cut open-back dresses were all the rage.
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0: the 1940s, a new sound is born, known as rock and roll. 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
0: Oh, yeah, that's it. 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
1: 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It's a great event because Little League is going to be the provincials next year, and it's also going to be the Canadians the following year. So a lot of effort has gone in with a lot of certainly volunteers, and certainly the City of Trail has really stepped up their game and redone most of that park, all of the infrastructure, and that's kudos to them. 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
0: 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The GOAT.

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0: 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What's your name?
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1: I'm Greg Nesteroff. Trail City Council has put off discussing an overdose prevention site indefinitely. That after Interior Health confirmed there are no plans for such a site. Councillor Paul Butler didn't think it was worth debating.
2: I fail to see the government's value in dedicating council's time to hypothetical discussions intended to gauge thought and feelings on matters that is not before us in any formal capacity.
1: Councillor Nick Cashel had asked council to discuss whether they supported an overdose prevention site, but he wasn't there last night. Trail Council did have a long discussion about addictions treatment. It followed a presentation from Interior Health. Councillor Tia Hansen says people who need recovery beds face either long waits or big bills.
3: So I think we need to understand that the system isn't working. This isn't a healthcare system. The system is where life-saving treatment depends on your bank account. That is not acceptable.
1: She says the region needs more recovery beds. Council passed her motion calling for the creation of a regional task force with Nelson and Castlegar. An RDCK director is calling for a better plan for rural encampments.
4: Recently, there's been a number of complaints from residents around the GOB and Horlicks Point area regarding homeless encampments popping up in the area.
1: Rural Nelson director Cheryl Graham says the situation is complicated by overlapping jurisdictions, making it difficult to coordinate a response.
4: So the residents and myself are struggling with identifying the exact jurisdictional boundaries. And this problem is compounded by the fact that these encampments are moving around. So they're going from one jurisdiction to another.
1: She'd like the district to look at ways to improve coordination and develop a plan for how rural areas should respond.

0: active encampment issues. A garage fire on Olivia Crescent and Trail was quickly contained Monday. Kootenai Boundary Regional Fire Rescue says crews were called just after 2 p.m. after reports of smoke. Firefighters arrived to find flames coming from the garage, but they were able to knock it down quickly. The homeowner was treated for smoke inhalation. The cause remains under investigation. BC Conservative leadership candidate Carrie Lynn Finley dodged questions from reporters about an alleged investigation into election wrongdoing.
1: Questions? No.
0: The former federal Conservative MP called a news conference in Victoria. She denounced recent media reports that she's under investigation for possible breaches of the Canada Elections Act during the last federal election. Findlay spoke only from a prepared statement and quickly left without taking questions. The city of Grand Forks is wrestling with a rising number of shipping containers. City staff say they're subject to various regulations depending on how they're used. Councillor Neil Krog says some are well hidden, but as for others...
2: Some of them are ugly. So I would like to ensure that we're looking at the aesthetics of it.
0: City staff plan to draw up a brochure of guidelines for people thinking about getting them. Council has approved a shipping container for the Boundary Helping Hands Feline Rescue Society. It's for storage. And Creston is moving ahead with a new trail project aimed at improving access between two popular outdoor spaces. Storm Lenny explains.
3: The town will build a 200-meter gravel pathway linking Shikursky Park to the Glazer Trail, creating a permanent connection where none currently exists. The town says the goal is to make it safer and easier for people to walk and cycle throughout the area. Construction is expected to start this summer and take about a month, depending on weather conditions.
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5: The Montreal Canadiens are now down 2-1 in the Eastern Conference Final, as the Canadiens were able to force the game into overtime, even though they only managed to get 13 shots on target compared to the Hurricanes' 38. Andrei Svechnikov ended up being the hero for Carolina in the 3-2 win. Meanwhile, the Blue Jays outhit the Marlins yesterday, but their pitching just could not keep up. 8 errors and walking 3 hitters allowed Miami to put away 8 runs in the 8-2 loss for Toronto. Finally, Team Canada is gearing up for a tough matchup against Team Czechia later on this morning at the IIHF World Championship. This will be the final day of preliminary action before the quarterfinals kick off on Thursday.
6: A few scattered showers ending this morning to a mainly cloudy chance of showers, a high of 24 today. In the evening, mainly cloudy once again, showers beginning in the evening, then ending after midnight with a risk of a thunderstorm and a low dropping to 14. Tomorrow it's going to be cloudy with a chance of showers early in the morning, but a daytime high up to 30 degrees. 31 on Thursday and sunny, then showers on Friday going down to 19. On Saturday, cloudy and a high of 21. Taking a look at the Drive BC Road Report. We're not seeing any closures, mashes, bashes, or crashes, construction zones anywhere within the West Kootenai, but that can change on a dime. If you spot anything, let us know with a text, 250-365-6100. From the Goat Weather Booth, I'm Sam Pike.
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Good morning and welcome to the Power Rock Morning with yours truly, Sam Pike. Hope your Tuesday's off to a decent start so far. We've got a weird one today in the best way possible. We're going to be talking about vampires, some hockey playoffs, guitar solos, and gas prices because it's Canada. That's pretty much on everyone's mind. We're also going to be diving into some strange moments in music history involving John Lennon, Yoko Ono, one of my least liked musical figures throughout history. This afternoon, Bryce is going to be doing his show as well. We're going to be teasing that just a touch. And we're going to be talking to Castlegar Station Museum Executive Director Maggie Shirley a little bit later as well. Hang out, crank the coffee up another notch. Let's take the music into Tuesday.

0: It is World Dracula Day. That's Nicolas Cage in that weird vampire flick. World Dracula Day marks the anniversary of Bram Stoker's novel, Dracula, being published back in 1897. It's kind of wild to think about how one character kind of launched and changed horror forever, but if you've actually taken a chance to read that book, it's a little bit of an odd one. It's kind of written from the perspective of a character you wouldn't think. It's a journal of a doctor that visits Count Dracula himself. Before Dracula, though, vampires existed in folklore and stories all over Europe, but that book is what turned vampires into those whole cape-wearing, mysterious, and charismatic monsters that we know today. Since then, well, Dracula's been everywhere. We all know him from that Hotel Transylvania series where Adam Sandler kind of took him to a silly direction. We can talk about how vampires look somewhat amazing despite never sleeping and living in a castle with no sunlight. Interesting. Or we can go the classic way where vampires look a little bit more like Nosferatu. We're all Dracula Day today, so celebrate by looking a little pale, avoiding windows, and maybe eat some garlic bread.
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1: I'm Greg Nesteroff. A debate over whether Trail City Council supports an overdose prevention site didn't happen. It was on the agenda last night at the request of Councillor Nick Cashel, who wasn't there. But Councillor Paul Butler said Interior Health isn't contemplating such a facility, so there's no point discussing it.
2: Bringing forward agenda items of this nature, absent of any actual proposal or decision before Council, serves little practical purpose other than creating unnecessary division, speculation, and public anxiety within the community.
1: Council passed Butler's motion to put off any discussion on the matter indefinitely. Meanwhile, Trail Council is pushing again for more regional treatment beds. Councillor Tia Hansen says the system isn't working. She says it's not acceptable that life-saving care can depend on your bank account.
3: I have a family friend's son who's struggling with addiction right now. 6 to 8 months to get into a government-funded bed in Cranbrook, or $48,000. Kelowna, $20,000, or a six-month wait list for a government-funded bed.
1: Council adopted her motion asking for a regional task force to be created with Castlegar and Nelson. She's disappointed with the province's reply to a joint resolution from the three cities. Rural communities may need more coordinated supports to deal with encampments and homelessness. That according to Rural Nelson Regional Director Cheryl Graham, who says residents near Bealby and Horlick Points are seeing a rise in issues linked to encampments.
4: Resident issues include garbage and wildlife attractants, sanitation concerns, fuel storage, and constant fires. There's been some reports of altercations between the residents and the campers. So obviously this is a problem that the RDCK cannot solve alone.
1: She says overlapping jurisdictions are making the situation harder to manage, and she's calling for better coordination between agencies. Firefighters in Trail quickly knocked down a garage fire on Olivia Crescent. Kootenay Boundary Regional Fire Rescue says crews arrived on scene shortly after 2 p.m. Monday to find flames coming from the structure. The homeowner was treated for smoke inhalation. The cause is under investigation, but it's not considered suspicious. Grand Forks is grappling with the growth of shipping containers. City Manager Duncan Redfern says they're subject to different regulations depending on their use.
5: They pop up really quickly. They show up overnight, and we are behind it. We do have some work to do in this area, and we're going to take a soft approach and assume that people aren't aware and try to work with the property owners to make them compliant.
1: Some councillors say they want to ensure the aesthetics of shipping containers are taken into account. This week, City Council agreed to let the Boundary Helping Hands Feline Rescue Society use a container for storage. BC Conservative leadership candidate Carrie Lynn Finley is denouncing reports about an alleged investigation into election wrongdoing. But she quickly left her own news conference without taking questions. Finley said in a brief prepared statement she hasn't been notified of any investigation related to the 2025 federal election.
6: The allegations are completely false and untrue.
1: Media reports say Finley faces allegations related to undeclared campaign services and foreign nationals canvassing. And a new community-led trail project in Creston will soon connect Shikursky Park and the Glazer Trail. Storm Lenny has more.
7: The town is moving forward with plans to build a 200-meter gravel path that will provide a permanent link between the two recreation areas. The Creston Valley Rotary Club will lead construction with support from the Creston Valley Trail Society. Work is expected to begin this summer and take about a month to complete, weather permitting.
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8: The Montreal Canadiens are now down 2-1 in the Eastern Conference Final, as the Canadiens were able to force the game into overtime, even though they only managed to get 13 shots on target compared to the Hurricanes' 38. Andrei Svechnikov ended up being the hero for Carolina in the 3-2 win. Meanwhile, the Blue Jays outhit the Marlins yesterday, but their pitching just could not keep up. 8 errors and walking 3 hitters allowed Miami to put away 8 runs in the 8-2 loss for Toronto. Finally, Team Canada is gearing up for a tough matchup against Team Czechia later on this morning at the IIHF World Championship. This will be the final day of preliminary action before the quarterfinals kick off on Thursday.
9: Weather. A few scattered showers ending this morning to a mainly cloudy chance of showers, a high of 24 today. In the evening, mainly cloudy once again, showers beginning in the evening, then ending after midnight with a risk of a thunderstorm and a low dropping to 14. Tomorrow it's going to be cloudy with a chance of showers early in the morning, but a daytime high up to 30 degrees. 31 on Thursday and sunny, then showers on Friday going down to 19. On Saturday, cloudy and a high of 21. Taking a look at the Drive BC Road Report, we're not seeing any closures, mashes, bashes, or crashes, construction zones anywhere within the West Kootenay, but that can change on a dime. If you spot anything, let us know with a text, 250-365-6100. From the GOAT Weather Booth, I'm Sam Pike.
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0: And that's Yoko Ono, one of my least favorite figures in music history. But on this day in music history, back in 1969, her and John Lennon started their famous bed in Montreal at the Queen Elizabeth Hotel, which sounds ridiculous at first until you realize what they were trying to do. The Vietnam War was going on. Protests were happening everywhere, and instead of doing some giant concert or political rally, they basically invited the world's media into a hotel room and used their honeymoon as a peace protest for a full week. Just sitting in bed, talking to reporters, artists, musicians, activists, anybody who showed up. And honestly, whether people thought it was genius or bizarre, it worked. The whole world was talking about it. They even recorded Give Peace a Chance right there in the hotel room with a crowd packed around them singing along. And that's very late 60s. Despite all the great work that John Lennon and Yoko Ono did in that moment, Yoko Ono still gets the thumbs down from old Sam Pike here. Stay tuned for more world-class rock. Up next, it's the Marshall Tucker Band.
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0: Later on the afternoon show, Bryce has got a question coming up, and I honestly already know this one's going to start some arguments around the Coonies. We're looking for the ultimate guitar solo, one that gives you goosebumps every single time, and you are going to stop by our Facebook page, 99.3thegoat-CKQR, and head over to give your opinion. Now, when I think guitar solos, of course, you think of Free Bird, but those are the ones that everybody knows. What about some lesser-known ones? I really like the intro of This Is War by Escape the Fate. We're going to be listening to that a little bit later. That's a hint for you. But stop on by, check it out. The most underrated guitar solo. Love to hear your opinion.
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1: I'm Greg Nesteroff. Trail City Council has put off discussing an overdose prevention site indefinitely. That after Interior Health confirmed there are no plans for such a site. Councillor Paul Butler didn't think it was worth debating.
2: I fail to see the government's value in dedicating council's time to hypothetical discussions intended to gauge thought and feelings on matters that is not before us in any formal capacity.
1: Councillor Nick Cashel had asked council to discuss whether they supported an overdose prevention site, but he wasn't there last night. Trail Council did have a long discussion about addictions treatment. It followed a presentation from Interior Health. Councillor Tia Hansen says people who need recovery

0: says the situation is complicated by overlapping jurisdictions, making it difficult to coordinate a response.
1: So the residents and myself are struggling with identifying the exact jurisdictional boundaries. And this problem is compounded by the fact that these encampments are moving around. So they're going from one jurisdiction to another.
0: She'd like the district to look at ways to improve coordination and develop a plan for how rural areas should respond to encampment issues. A garage fire on Olivia Crescent and Trail was quickly contained Monday. Kootenai Boundary Regional Fire Rescue says crews were called just after 2 p.m. after reports of smoke. Firefighters arrived to find flames coming from the garage, but they were able to knock it down quickly. The homeowner was treated for smoke inhalation. The cause remains under investigation. BC Conservative leadership candidate Carrie Lynn Finley dodged questions from reporters about an alleged investigation into election wrongdoing.
2: Questions?
0: No. The former federal Conservative MP called a news conference in Victoria. She denounced recent media reports that she's under investigation for possible breaches of the Canada Elections Act during the last federal election. Finley spoke only from a prepared statement and quickly left without taking questions. The city of Grand Forks is wrestling with a rising number of shipping containers. City staff say they're subject to various regulations depending on how they're used. Councillor Neil Krog says some are well hidden, but as for others...
3: Some of them are ugly. So I would like to ensure that we're looking at the aesthetics of it.
0: City staff plan to draw up a brochure of guidelines for people thinking about getting them. Council has approved a shipping container for the Boundary Helping Hands Feline Rescue Society. It's for storage. And Creston is moving ahead with a new trail project aimed at improving access between two popular outdoor spaces. Storm Lenny explains.
4: The town will build a 200-meter gravel pathway linking Shikursky Park to the Glazer Trail, creating a permanent connection where none currently exists. The town says the goal is to make it safer and easier for people to walk and cycle throughout the area. Construction is expected to start this summer and take about a month, depending on weather conditions.
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7: The Montreal Canadiens are now down 2-1 in the Eastern Conference Final, as the Canadiens were able to force the game into overtime, even though they only managed to get 13 shots on target compared to the Hurricanes' 38. Andrei Svechnikov ended up being the hero for Carolina in the 3-2 win. Meanwhile, the Blue Jays outhit the Marlins yesterday, but their pitching just could not keep up. 8 errors and walking 3 hitters allowed Miami to put away 8 runs in the 8-2 loss for Toronto. Finally, Team Canada is gearing up for a tough matchup against Team Czechia later on this morning at the IIHF World Championship. This will be the final day of preliminary action before the quarterfinals kick off on Thursday.
8: Weather. A few scattered showers ending this morning to a mainly cloudy chance of showers, a high of 24 today. In the evening, mainly cloudy once again, showers beginning in the evening, then ending after midnight with a risk of a thunderstorm and a low dropping to 14. Tomorrow it's going to be cloudy with a chance of showers early in the morning, but a daytime high up to 30 degrees. 31 on Thursday and sunny, then showers on Friday going down to 19. On Saturday, cloudy and a high of 21. Take a look at the Drive BC Road Report. We're not seeing any closures, mashes, bashes, or crashes, construction zones anywhere within the West Kootenai, but that can change on a dime. If you spot anything, let us know with a text, 250-365-6100. From the Goat Weather Booth, I'm Sam Pike.
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Big one in the NHL playoffs last night. If you're a Canadiens fan, that ending probably hurt a little. Looked a lot like Game 2. Game 3 going to overtime. The Canadiens pushing it late, taking a series loss, unfortunately. The Carolina Hurricanes now leading 2-1 in the series. Montreal falling 3-2 in overtime. Andrei Svechnikov gets the puck through traffic and suddenly it's all over. The Bell Center goes quiet. It seems like Montreal just can't win at home. Carolina steals a game on the road, and now the pressure shifts right back onto Montreal heading into Game 4 tonight. This is kind of a situation where you don't want to be in. You don't want to go down 3-1 to these guys. Absolutely not. So they are definitely going to be in their best shape tomorrow night, hopefully taking game number 4 to tie it up at 2 points. Shout out to Seth Jarvis from Winnipeg getting the assist on the winner there, though. Canadian kid making huge play in a massive moment. In the meantime, let's keep rocking.

0: I saw the classic conversation on social media the other day. 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Looks like gas prices are going up once again. 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But no, seriously, think back. When was the last time you were happy with gas prices? I used to remember, like, whenever it went below 100 cents, I was like, ooh, that's nice. But growing up in Alberta, 90, 80 cents, that was the norm. But out here in BC, definitely not. 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Let me know. When was the last time you were happy with gas prices? Text in 250-365-6100.
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1: I'm Greg Nesteroff. A debate over whether Trail City Council supports an overdose prevention site didn't happen. It was on the agenda last night at the request of Councillor Nick Cashel, who wasn't there. But Councillor Paul Butler said Interior Health isn't contemplating such a facility, so there's no point discussing it.
2: Bringing forward agenda items of this nature, absent of any actual proposal or decision before Council, serves little practical purpose other than creating unnecessary division, speculation, and public anxiety within the community.
1: Council passed Butler's motion to put off any discussion on the matter indefinitely. Meanwhile, Trail Council is pushing again for more regional treatment beds. Councillor Tia Hansen says the system isn't working. She says it's not acceptable that life-saving care can depend on your bank account.
3: I have a family friend's son who's struggling with addiction right now. 6 to 8 months to get into a government-funded bed in Cranbrook, or $48,000. Kelowna, $20,000 or a six-month wait list for a government-funded bed.
1: Council adopted her motion asking for a regional task force to be created with Castlegar and Nelson. She's disappointed with the province's reply to a joint resolution from the three cities. Rural communities may need more coordinated supports to deal with encampments and homelessness. That according to Rural Nelson Regional Director Cheryl Graham, who says residents near Bealby and Horlick Points are seeing a rise in issues linked to encampments.
4: Resident issues include garbage and wildlife attractants, sanitation concerns, fuel storage, and constant fires. There's been some reports of altercations between the residents and the campers. So obviously this is a problem that the RDCK cannot solve alone.
1: She says overlapping jurisdictions are making the situation harder to manage, and she's calling for better coordination between agencies. Firefighters and Trail quickly knocked down a garage fire on Olivia Crescent. Kootenay Boundary Regional Fire Rescue says crews arrived on scene shortly after 2 p.m. Monday to find flames coming from the structure. The homeowner was treated for smoke inhalation. The cause is under investigation, but it's not considered suspicious. Grand Forks is grappling with the growth of shipping containers. City Manager Duncan Redfern says they're subject to different regulations depending on their use.
5: They pop up really quickly. They show up overnight, and we are behind it. We do have some work to do in this area, and we're going to take a soft approach and assume that people aren't aware and try to work with the property owners to make them compliant.
1: Some councillors say they want to ensure the aesthetics of shipping containers are taken into account. This week, City Council agreed to let the Boundary Helping Hands Feline Rescue Society use a container for storage. BC Conservative leadership candidate Carrie Lynn Finley is denouncing reports about an alleged investigation into election wrongdoing. But she quickly left her own news conference without taking questions. Finley said in a brief prepared statement she hasn't been notified of any investigation related to the 2025 federal election.
6: The allegations are completely false and untrue.
1: Media reports say Finley faces allegations related to undeclared campaign services and foreign nationals canvassing. And a new community-led trail project in Creston will soon connect Chikursky Park and the Glazer Trail. Storm Lenny has more.
7: The town is moving forward with plans to build a 200-meter gravel path that will provide a permanent link between the two recreation areas. The Creston Valley Rotary Club will lead construction with support from the Creston Valley Trail Society. Work is expected to begin this summer and take about a month to complete, weather permitting.
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8: The Montreal Canadiens are now down 2-1 in the Eastern Conference Final, as the Canadiens were able to force the game into overtime, even though they only managed to get 13 shots on target compared to the Hurricanes' 38. Andrei Svechnikov ended up being the hero for Carolina in the 3-2 win. Meanwhile, the Blue Jays outhit the Marlins yesterday, but their pitching just could not keep up. 8 errors and walking 3 hitters allowed Miami to put away 8 runs in the 8-2 loss for Toronto. Finally, Team Canada is gearing up for a tough matchup against Team Czechia later on this morning at the IIHF World Championship. This will be the final day of preliminary action before the quarterfinals kick off on Thursday.
9: A few scattered showers ending this morning to a mainly cloudy chance of showers, a high of 24 today. In the evening, mainly cloudy once again, showers beginning in the evening, then ending after midnight with a risk of a thunderstorm and a low dropping to 14. Tomorrow it's going to be cloudy with a chance of showers early in the morning, but a daytime high up to 30 degrees. 31 on Thursday and sunny, then showers on Friday going down to 19. On Saturday, cloudy and a high of 21. Taking a look at the Drive BC Road Report. We're not seeing any closures, mashes, bashes, or crashes, construction zones anywhere within the West Kootenay, but that can change on a dime. If you spot anything, let us know with a text, 250-365-6100. From the Goat Weather Booth, I'm Sam Pike.
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0: All right, it's time for a Sam Says So, the part of the show where I come out, take a silly stance, and today we're talking about NBA basketball. Now, growing up, NBA basketball was my go-to. I thought I would be in the league. I thought I'd be the star center of the Los Angeles Lakers, just like my hero Shaquille O'Neal growing up. Now, I was born in the late 90s, or I guess mid-90s, and frankly, I didn't get a lot of the MJ Bulls or anything like that. My experience was more the Kobe and Shaq Lakers. And frankly, it was a great experience. But nowadays, I can't stand NBA basketball. My goodness, I've tried to sit down and watch a couple playoff games. And while the Knicks series is pretty exciting, watching everybody flop all over everywhere and just slow down the game I used to love so, so much. I look at NHL hockey and be like, there is some constant action. Everything is going on all the time. People are punching each other for heck's sakes. The other ones, they bump into each other and 7-foot men are throwing themselves down. My goodness. Sam Says So. Put the whistle away. Let them play.
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1: I'm Greg Nesteroff. Trail City Council has put off discussing an overdose prevention site indefinitely. That after Interior Health confirmed there are no plans for such a site. Councillor Paul Butler didn't think it was worth debating.
2: I fail to see the government's value in dedicating council's time to hypothetical discussions intended to gauge thought and feelings on matters that is not before us in any formal capacity.
1: Councillor Nick Cashel had asked council to discuss whether they supported an overdose prevention site, but he wasn't there last night. Trail Council did have a long discussion about addictions treatment. It followed a presentation from Interior Health. Councillor Tia Hansen says people who need recovery beds face either long waits or big bills.
3: So I think we need to understand that the system isn't working. This isn't a healthcare system. The system is where life-saving treatment depends on your bank account. That is not acceptable.
1: She says the region needs more recovery beds. Council passed her motion calling for the creation of a regional task force with Nelson and Castlegar. An RDCK director is calling for a better plan for rural encampments.
4: Recently, there's been a number of complaints from residents around Gilby and Horlicks Point area regarding homeless encampments popping up in the area.
1: Rural Nelson director Cheryl Graham says the situation is complicated by overlapping jurisdictions, making it difficult to coordinate a response.
4: So the residents and myself are struggling with identifying the exact jurisdictional boundaries. And this problem is compounded by the fact that these encampments are moving around. So they're going from one jurisdiction to another.
1: She'd like the district to look at ways to improve coordination and develop

0: denounced recent media reports that she's under investigation for possible breaches of the Canada Elections Act during the last federal election. Findlay spoke only from a prepared statement and quickly left without taking questions. The city of Grand Forks is wrestling with a rising number of shipping containers. City staff say they're subject to various regulations depending on how they're used. Councillor Neil Krog says some are well hidden, but as for others...
1: Some of them are ugly. So I would like to ensure that we're looking at the aesthetics of it.
0: City staff plan to draw up a brochure of guidelines for people thinking about getting them. Council has approved a shipping container for the Boundary Helping Hands Feline Rescue Society. It's for storage. And Creston is moving ahead with a new trail project aimed at improving access between two popular outdoor spaces. Storm Lenny explains.
2: The town will build a 200-meter gravel pathway linking Shakursky Park to the Glazer Trail, creating a permanent connection where none currently exists. The town says the goal is to make it safer and easier for people to walk and cycle throughout the area. Construction is expected to start this summer and take about a month, depending on weather conditions.
3: Be the first to know. Get daily and weekly news alerts by signing up at our website, mykootenaynow.com.
4: The Montreal Canadiens are now down 2-1 in the Eastern Conference Final, as the Canadiens were able to force the game into overtime, even though they only managed to get 13 shots on target compared to the Hurricanes' 38. Andrei Svechnikov ended up being the hero for Carolina in the 3-2 win. Meanwhile, the Blue Jays outhit the Marlins yesterday, but their pitching just could not keep up. 8 errors and walking 3 hitters allowed Miami to put away 8 runs in the 8-2 loss for Toronto. Finally, Team Canada is gearing up for a tough matchup against Team Czechia later on this morning at the IIHF World Championship. This will be the final day of preliminary action before the quarterfinals kick off on Thursday.
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6: Goat weather.
7: A few scattered showers ending this morning to a mainly cloudy chance of showers, a high of 24 today. In the evening, mainly cloudy once again, showers beginning in the evening, then ending after midnight with a risk of a thunderstorm and a low dropping to 14. Tomorrow it's going to be cloudy with a chance of showers early in the morning, but a daytime high up to 30 degrees. 31 on Thursday and sunny, then showers on Friday going down to 19. On Saturday, cloudy and a high of 21. Take a look at the Drive BC Road Report. We're not seeing any closures, mashes, bashes, or crashes, construction zones anywhere within the West Kootenay, but that can change on a dime. If you spot anything, let us know with a text, 250-365-6100. From the GOAT Weather Booth, I'm Sam Pike.
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Hey, good morning. We're into the 7 o'clock or rather the 8 o'clock hour. And over the next hour, we're going to be spending some time talking to some local history or talking local history. We're speaking with, we're going to be speaking with the Station Museum and Megan Shirley, the executive director, about that. So make sure you stay tuned over the next hour. They're going to be having an open house on Sunfest weekend. So if you've needed an excuse to check out the Station Museum in Castlegar, no better place to do so or time to do so than the Castlegar Sunfest weekend. We're going to be talking to Maggie Shirley shortly. Stay tuned for that.

0: Sam Pike here on the Power Rock Morning, bringing you world-class rock and a reason to wake up. I'm here with Mickey Shirley, the executive director of the Station Museum here in Castlegar. Now, Mickey, I know there's an open house coming up come Sumfest weekend, but right now, if people head over to the Station Museum, what are they going to be able to see?
1: We're just in the process of cleaning things up. They can come and tour the museum, both the downstairs floor and the upstairs floor. We've got historical displays on both floors. They can also take a tour through the Dale House, which is a building that was Castlegar's very first Dale House. And then also, because it's a train museum, we also have a caboose. So people can come and go through the caboose and just see what the inside of one looks like.
0: Now, small city museums are one of my favorite things about going to a new community and checking them out. Would you say there's a lot of history in Castlegar's?
1: Oh, yeah, for sure. Right now, it's mostly focused on the history of the museum, of the station. So upstairs is the station master's quarters. And so we've got some, we've got set up so how people would have lived at the sort of era of the museum. So the train station was built in 1902, I believe, and it was active up until in the 50s. And so there's artifacts and displays that are from that time. And then downstairs we have just some general train displays and ferry information on the ferries and all sorts of things.
0: So on June 6th, you have a chance to come check out the open house at the Castlegar Station Museum. I hope you do.
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1: I'm Greg Nesteroff. A debate over whether Trail City Council supports an overdose prevention site didn't happen. It was on the agenda last night at the request of Councillor Nick Cashel, who wasn't there. But Councillor Paul Butler said Interior Health isn't contemplating such a facility, so there's no point discussing it.
2: Bringing forward agenda items of this nature, absent of any actual proposal or decision before Council, serves little practical purpose other than creating unnecessary division, speculation, and public anxiety within the community.
1: Council passed Butler's motion to put off any discussion on the matter indefinitely. Meanwhile, Trail Council is pushing again for more regional treatment beds. Councillor Tia Hansen says the system isn't working. She says it's not acceptable that life-saving care can depend on your bank account.
3: I have a family friend's son who's struggling with addiction right now. 6 to 8 months to get into a government-funded bed in Cranbrook, or $48,000. Kelowna, $20,000, or a six-month wait list for a government-funded bed.
1: Council adopted her motion asking for a regional task force to be created with Castlegar and Nelson. She's disappointed with the province's reply to a joint resolution from the three cities. Rural communities may need more coordinated supports to deal with encampments and homelessness. That according to Rural Nelson Regional Director Cheryl Graham, who says residents near Bealby and Horlick Points are seeing a rise in issues linked to encampments.
4: Resident issues include garbage and wildlife attractants, sanitation concerns, fuel storage, and constant fires. There's been some reports of altercations between the residents and the campers. So obviously this is a problem that the RDCK cannot solve alone.
1: She says overlapping jurisdictions are making the situation harder to manage, and she's calling for better coordination between agencies. Firefighters in Trail quickly knocked down a garage fire on Olivia Crescent. Kootenay Boundary Regional Fire Rescue says crews arrived on scene shortly after 2 p.m. Monday to find flames coming from the structure. The homeowner was treated for smoke inhalation. The cause is under investigation, but it's not considered suspicious. Grand Forks is grappling with the growth of shipping containers. City Manager Duncan Redfern says they're subject to different regulations depending on their use.
5: They pop up really quickly. They show up overnight, and we are behind it. We do have some work to do in this area, and we're going to take a soft approach and assume that people aren't aware and try to work with the property owners to make them compliant.
1: Some councillors say they want to ensure the aesthetics of shipping containers are taken into account. This week, City Council agreed to let the Boundary Helping Hands Feline Rescue Society use a container for storage. BC Conservative leadership candidate Carrie Lynn Finley is denouncing reports about an alleged investigation into election wrongdoing. But she quickly left her own news conference without taking questions. Finley said in a brief prepared statement she hasn't been notified of any investigation related to the 2025 federal election.
6: The allegations are completely false and untrue.
1: Media reports say Finley faces allegations related to undeclared campaign services and foreign nationals canvassing. And a new community-led trail project in Creston will soon connect Shikursky Park and the Glazer Trail. Storm Lenny has more.
7: The town is moving forward with plans to build a 200-meter gravel path that will provide a permanent link between the two recreation areas. The Creston Valley Rotary Club will lead construction with support from the Creston Valley Trail Society. Work is expected to begin this summer and take about a month to complete, weather permitting.
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8: 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Open Monday to Friday, 10 to 3. 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
9: The Montreal Canadiens are now down 2-1 in the Eastern Conference Final, as the Canadiens were able to force the game into overtime, even though they only managed to get 13 shots on target compared to the Hurricanes' 38. Andrei Svechnikov ended up being the hero for Carolina in the 3-2 win. Meanwhile, the Blue Jays outhit the Marlins yesterday, but their pitching just could not keep up. 8 errors and walking 3 hitters allowed Miami to put away 8 runs in the 8-2 loss for Toronto. Finally, Team Canada is gearing up for a tough matchup against Team Czechia later on this morning at the IIHF World Championship. This will be the final day of preliminary action before the quarterfinals kick off on Thursday.
10: A few scattered showers ending this morning to a mainly cloudy chance of showers, a high of 24 today. In the evening, mainly cloudy once again, showers beginning in the evening, then ending after midnight with a risk of a thunderstorm and a low dropping to 14. Tomorrow it's going to be cloudy with a chance of showers early in the morning, but a daytime high up to 30 degrees. 31 on Thursday and sunny, then showers on Friday going down to 19. On Saturday, cloudy and a high of 21. Taking a look at the Drive BC Road Report, we're not seeing any closures, mashes, bashes, or crashes, construction zones anywhere within the West Kootenay, but that can change on a dime. If you spot anything, let us know with a text, 250-365-6100. From the GOAT Weather Booth, I'm Sam Pike.
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11: Continuing our conversation with Executive Director of the Castlegar Station Museum, Maggie Shirley. Maggie, how important is the railway to Castlegar's past?
12: Well, it was all part of that push, you know, for Canada's development. So Canada really became a nation around the turn of the, just before the turn of the last century with the railways. And so the railways have always been important in connecting the country. And, you know, of course, Castlegar was no less part of that history. And so it was an important link for the trade that went on, for the lumber and for the minerals, as well as for passengers. You know, people came and settled. Their main transportation was by rail. So very important.
11: One of the coolest part about living in a small city like this with so much history is learning what the history of the city itself. And you have a chance to do so during their open house on June 6th during Castlegar Sunfest. I hope you stop on by. In the meantime, we're going to continue our conversation with Maggie Shirley a little bit later on the Power Rock Morning. 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

0: All right, wrapping up our conversation with Executive Director Maggie Shirley of the Castlegar Station Museum. Maggie, you mentioned that there's going to be a little bit of a party, a little bit of an open house. Can you tell me what's going to be going down at the Station Museum come Castlegar Soundfest weekend?
1: Sure. So we're going to be having all sorts of, we'll be having tours around the different parts of the museum that I talked about earlier. We're hoping to have some kids activities, and we're also hoping to have a community engagement process. So we're going to be asking people some questions about what they would like to see from the Castlegar Heritage Society and from the Station Museum. And so it'll be a chance to meet new board members, so, and myself, and also Leslie, who's just come on board as the museum host. So we've really just gotten going in the turn of the year in January. We have almost a whole new board. We have new staff. And so there's lots of changes and lots of new energy here. People are welcome to come between 11 and 2 p.m. At 12:30, we're going to have a few short speeches from some guests and from some representatives from the Heritage Society, and we're going to be cutting a cake. So if you want some cake, come down at 12:30.
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1: I'm Greg Nesteroff. Trail City Council has put off discussing an overdose prevention site indefinitely. That after Interior Health confirmed there are no plans for such a site. Councillor Paul Butler didn't think it was worth debating.
2: I fail to see the government's value in dedicating council's time to hypothetical discussions intended to gauge thought and feelings on matters that is not before us in any formal capacity.
1: Councillor Nick Cashel had asked council to discuss whether they supported an overdose prevention site, but he wasn't there last night. Trail Council did have a long discussion about addictions treatment. It followed a presentation from Interior Health. Councillor Tia Hansen says people who need recovery beds face either long waits or big bills.
3: So I think we need to understand that the system isn't working. This isn't a healthcare system. The system is where life-saving treatment depends on your bank account. That is not acceptable.
1: She says the region needs more recovery beds. Council passed her motion calling for the creation of a regional task force with Nelson and Castlegar. An RDCK director is calling for a better plan for rural encampments.
4: Recently, there's been a number of complaints from residents around Gilby and Horlicks Point area regarding homeless encampments popping up in the area.
1: Rural Nelson director Cheryl Graham says the situation is complicated by overlapping jurisdictions, making it difficult to coordinate a response.
4: So the residents and myself are struggling with identifying the exact jurisdictional boundaries. And this problem is compounded by the fact that these encampments are moving around. So they're going from one jurisdiction to another.
1: She'd like the district to look at ways to improve coordination and develop a plan for how rural areas should respond to encampment issues. A garage fire on Olivia Crescent and Trail was quickly contained Monday. Kootenay Boundary Regional Fire Rescue says crews were called just after 2 p.m. after reports of

0: Shipping containers. City staff say they're subject to various regulations depending on how they're used. Councillor Neil Krog says some are well hidden, but as for others...
1: Some of them are ugly. So I would like to ensure that we're looking at the aesthetics of it.
0: City staff plan to draw up a brochure of guidelines for people thinking about getting them. Council has approved a shipping container for the Boundary Helping Hands Feline Rescue Society. It's for storage. And Creston is moving ahead with a new trail project aimed at improving access between two popular outdoor spaces. Storm Lenny explains.
2: The town will build a 200-meter gravel pathway linking Shikursky Park to the Glazer Trail, creating a permanent connection where none currently exists. The town says the goal is to make it safer and easier for people to walk and cycle throughout the area. Construction is expected to start this summer and take about a month, depending on weather conditions.
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4: The Montreal Canadiens are now down 2-1 in the Eastern Conference Final, as the Canadiens were able to force the game into overtime, even though they only managed to get 13 shots on target compared to the Hurricanes' 38. Andrei Svechnikov ended up being the hero for Carolina in the 3-2 win. Meanwhile, the Blue Jays outhit the Marlins yesterday, but their pitching just could not keep up. 8 errors and walking 3 hitters allowed Miami to put away 8 runs in the 8-2 loss for Toronto. Finally, Team Canada is gearing up for a tough matchup against Team Czechia later on this morning at the IIHF World Championship. This will be the final day of preliminary action before the quarterfinals kick off on Thursday.
5: Weather. A few scattered showers ending this morning to a mainly cloudy chance of showers, a high of 24 today. In the evening, mainly cloudy once again, showers beginning in the evening, then ending after midnight with a risk of a thunderstorm and a low dropping to 14. Tomorrow it's going to be cloudy with a chance of showers early in the morning, but a daytime high up to 30 degrees. 31 on Thursday and sunny, then showers on Friday going down to 19. On Saturday, cloudy and a high of 21. Taking a look at the Drive BC Road Report. We're not seeing any closures, mashes, bashes, or crashes, construction zones anywhere within the West Kootenay, but that can change on a dime. If you spot anything, let us know with a text, 250-365-6100. From the Goat Weather Booth, I'm Sam Pike.
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0: right, today is World Dracula Day.
1: I'm a vampire! I'm a vampire! I'm a vampire!
0: That's Nicolas Cage screaming, I'm a vampire there. Vampire Day, or rather World Dracula Day, marks the anniversary of Bram Stoker's novel Dracula. If you've given it a read before, it's really interesting in that it's kind of a journal from the perspective of a different character. It's not Dracula, it's a guy that comes to visit Dracula, and then later his wife, unfortunately. Dracula has been around, well, since 1897, but before that, vampires still existed in folklore. They just weren't the cape-wearing, mysterious, and charismatic monsters we tend to think of today. Although, of course, Nosferatu has taken that in a little bit of a different direction. That was a creepy, creepy rendition of Dracula there. He's been everywhere since then, whether it's Hotel Transylvania, any spooky TV show, or What We Do in the Shadows. Dracula has been a part of pop culture for the longest time. So today we celebrate, and doing so by, well, I guess eating some garlic bread and holding up a cross.
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0: Good morning. I am Sam Pike, and it's time to go back in time to Moment in Music History. High up on a ridge. John Lennon were a big part of, well, the 60s and the experience of loving the Beatles and then, well, saying goodbye to the Beatles. My father and I, we don't exactly enjoy Yoko Ono or her place in history, but on today in 1969, John Lennon and Yoko Ono started their famous bed in Montreal at the Queen Elizabeth Hotel. The Vietnam War was going on, and it was part of a peaceful protest. For a full week, they just sat in bed talking to reporters, artists, musicians, activists, anybody who really showed up. And whether people thought it was genius or completely bizarre, it seemed to work. Everybody was talking about it, and heck, they even managed to write a song or record Give Peace a Chance right there in the hotel room, and a crowd packed around them singing along. Day in music history, very interesting. Yoko Ono, while not my favorite person in the world, I guess that's a cool thing that she did.
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Hey, good morning. It's time for one of my favorite times of the week. It's our Name That Tune Tuesday, where I play a clip of audio from a song, and I have listeners guess as to what song it is from. We're going back in time. I already named it earlier on the Power Rock Morning. You might be able to get that if you were listening the whole day. Listen closely. This is this week's audio clue. Looks like we might be having some...

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0: That is a wrap on the Power Rock Morning Today. Thanks for hanging out with me, Sam Pike. During the early morning hours, we celebrated World Dracula Day. We spoke about the Name That Tune Tuesday. Still looking for a winner there. If we don't get one, I'll play it again tomorrow. We spoke about Yoko Ono and John Lennon having their bed in protest. A little bit interesting. And of course, an NHL recap. Tune in tomorrow for Working Out Wednesday. Looking forward to that one. Bryce in the afternoon show all lined up for you.
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0: Night. 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
1: I'm Storm Lenny. A debate over whether Trail City Council supports an overdose prevention site didn't happen. It was on the agenda last night at the request of Councillor Nick Cashel, who wasn't there. But Councillor Paul Butler said Interior Health isn't contemplating such a facility, so there was no point discussing it.
2: Bringing forward agenda items of this nature, absent of any actual proposal or decision before Council, serves little practical purpose other than creating unnecessary division, speculation, and public anxiety within the community.
1: Council passed Butler's motion to put off the matter indefinitely. Meanwhile, Trail City Council is pushing again for more regional treatment beds. Councillor Tia Hansen says the system isn't working. She says it's not acceptable that life-saving care can depend on your bank account.
3: I have a family friend's son who's struggling with addiction right now. 6 to 8 months to get into a government-funded bed in Cranbrook, or $48,000. Kelowna, $20,000 or a six-month wait list for a government-funded bed.
1: Council adopted her motion, asking that a regional task force be created with Castlegar and Nelson. Hansen is disappointed with the province's reply to a joint resolution from the three cities. Rural communities may need more coordinated supports to deal with encampments and homelessness. That's according to Area E Director Cheryl Graham, who says residents near Bealby and Horlick Point are seeing a rise in issues linked to encampments.
4: Resident issues include garbage and wildlife attractants, sanitation concerns, fuel storage, and constant fires. There's been some reports of altercations between the residents and the campers. So obviously this is a problem that the RDCK cannot solve alone.
1: She says overlapping jurisdictions are making the situation harder to manage and is calling for better coordination between agencies. Firefighters in Trail quickly knocked down a garage fire on Olivia Crescent yesterday afternoon. Kootenay Boundary Regional Fire Rescue says crews arrived on scene shortly after 2 to find flames coming from the structure. No injuries were reported. However, the homeowner was treated for smoke inhalation. The cause is under investigation, but is not considered suspicious. Grand Forks is grappling with a growing number of shipping containers. City Manager Duncan Redfearn says they're subject to different regulations depending on their use.
5: They pop up really quickly. They show up overnight, and we are behind, and we do have some work to do in this area, and we're going to take a soft approach and assume that people aren't aware and try to work with the property owners to make them compliant.
1: Some councillors say they want to ensure the aesthetics of shipping containers are taken into account. Council has agreed to let the Boundary Helping Hands Feline Rescue Society use a container for storage. BC Conservative leadership candidate Carrie Lynn Findlay is denouncing reports about an alleged investigation into election wrongdoing, but she quickly left her own news conference without taking any questions. Findlay said in a brief prepared statement, she has not been notified of any investigation related to the 2025 federal election.
6: The allegations are completely false and untrue.
1: Media reports last week said Findlay faces allegations related to undeclared campaign services and foreign nationals canvassing. A new community-led trail project in Creston will soon connect Shikursky Park and the Glazer Trail. The town is moving forward with plans to build a 200-meter gravel path that will provide a permanent link between the two recreation areas. The Creston Valley Rotary Club will lead construction with support from the Creston Valley Trail Society. Work is expected to begin this summer and take about a month, weather permitting.
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1: Team Canada is currently wrapping up their preliminary games with a match against Czechia right now. While Czechia has one of the lowest goal totals of the tournament so far, they also have allowed the fourth least amount of goals against. Meanwhile, the Avalanche will be fighting for their lives tonight in Vegas. The President's Trophy winners have yet to win a game against the Golden Knights, being limited to only 3 goals or less for the entire series, which hasn't happened since the first 2 games against LA in Round 1. And finally, the Blue Jays look to get their revenge against the Marlins this afternoon. Both teams have very similar records, with a lone win in Miami's favor separating the teams.
0: Guess roads and weather.
1: There's road work underway on Highway 6 south of Silverton. Single lane traffic is in effect. In our weather forecast, the chance of showers with a high of 24 this afternoon. A few showers and a thunderstorm tonight.

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1: 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It's a reminder that connection is one of the most powerful tools we have to support our well-being. Loneliness and isolation can affect anyone at any time, and often the signs are not visible. 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

0: Stargazer from the Tea Party on the GOAT. This morning, last night, it was sure a wet one. Lots of rain there and expecting more tonight. We've lightened up a little bit during the day, but starting at about 7 o'clock or so, showers and a risk of thunderstorms 90%. It'll taper off in the morning, bringing in a mix of sun and cloud. Tomorrow, clear skies, and then Thursday is sunny. But showers on Friday. The weekend looks a little bit iffy, but we'll cross that bridge when we get to it. Right now, it is 16 degrees.
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Where the streets have no name. You too. It's on the go. All right. That's an iconic band. Well, when it comes to iconic bands, I don't think anybody tops the Beatles. Sgt. Pepper's Lonely Hearts Club Band was released 1967 on this day. And this is really one of the most important rock albums ever. Why? Because it changed the idea of what an album could even be. Before this one, albums were just a collection of songs, but the Beatles, they created a world. It was like a performance inside the album itself. They used studio experimentation, orchestration, tape manipulation, and surreal type of tactics. It really was something else, something different that had just never really been seen before. And while it's amazing how many of ideas that became normal later on in rock and pop can really be traced back to this one. Concept albums, experimental type of music, and albums that live as an experience rather than just a playlist. And it all starts with Sgt. Pepper's Lonely Hearts Club Band.

0: Don't Bring Me Down, ELO, Electric Light Orchestra. 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
6: I found me a reason, so check me tomorrow. We'll see if I'm leaking.

Losing My Religion, a little REM on the goat. Let's get into Come On Man. Got a Florida man here. He went to the hospital after discovering he'd accidentally shot himself 3 days earlier. Okay. According to the report, he was cleaning a handgun. He was trying to keep his dog away from it. All of a sudden, his back gave out and he fell. Well, he heard the gun go off, but he didn't really think it. I don't know what he thought, honestly. He didn't think he'd been hit. He just continued going about his routine for 3 days until he changed shirts and noticed both an entrance and an exit wound on his arm. All right, I got a couple things here. First, it took you 3 days to notice you'd been shot. And second, you didn't change your shirt for 3 days? Come on, man. That bullet, did it have butterfly wings?

0: Courage from the Tragically Hip. Speaking of courage, today would be John Wayne's birthday. Maybe the most famous cowboy ever. I don't know. Quote of the day, though, from John Wayne. He says that true courage is when you are scared to death and you still saddle up and ride in. Love it. Great stuff from John Wayne. Coming up at the top of three, we will talk NHL. We had an overtime thriller last night. Who won? We'll talk in a few.
1: The Goat.
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That is a big one for the Canadians. They don't want to go down 3-1 against a team as good as Carolina. But we do have a game tonight and a potential series ender. The Avalanche have to win. They desperately need to win not just one game, but four in a row. Vegas leads 3-0 in this series, and they can wrap it up and head to the Stanley Cup final with a victory over Colorado. That game will start at 6 o'clock. Yes, we're already there. It's almost, we may have half of the Stanley Cup final clinched tonight. We'll see what happens. I'll be sure to update you at this time tomorrow. Now let's feel the noise.

0: Flavor of the Week from American Hi-Fi on the GOAT. I'm Bryce. Okay, question for today. I've decided to start a new segment for Tuesdays, right? I've kind of mapped out my daily segments. Monday, Wednesday, Thursday, Friday have all been sealed. So this is my idea for Tuesday. We're going to spotlight guitar solos, and not just like the guitar solos that you hear all the time here on the GOAT. I was thinking guitar solos that are under the radar that we don't normally play. It gives me an excuse to maybe play something a little bit different. We're going to start it off today at 5 o'clock, but I want to hear from you. If there's a guitar solo that you just absolutely love that just doesn't get enough recognition, let me hear it. Text the Glacier Honda Rockline 250-365-6100.
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8: 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The GOAT.

That summer from Red Hot Chili Peppers. All right. I was talking about guitar solos a few minutes ago. We're going to spotlight guitar solos at 5 o'clock later today. And this next song you're going to hear is a killer guitar riff from Lenny Kravitz. Today is his 62nd birthday. Nobody's ever mashed genres quite like Lenny. He pulls from different eras of rock, funk, soul, psychedelia, influences from Hendrix, Prince, Zeppelin, but filtered through a unique style. He plays multiple instruments himself. He writes, he produces, he builds the atmosphere from the ground up. Incredibly talented musician, Lenny Kravitz. Are you gonna go my way?

0: Mercy, mercy. Utterly glorious. The Glorious Sons, that is. Coming up next weekend, Castlegar Sunfest. 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
5: Sure, we remember the music from back then. As for the other stuff, still a little foggy. The Goat.

Aftermath, the lead single off Evanescence's upcoming album, Sanctuary, set to be released very soon, June 5th. And curious to see what it's going to sound like. Staying on female-fronted rock, today is the birthday of Stevie Nicks, turning 78. Of course, from Fleetwood Mac, but we're going to go with some solo work here because immediately she showed that she could stand on her own and still collaborate in a new way. Her and Tom Petty, in my opinion, put together one of the coolest duets in rock history. The push and pull of the performance, two very distinct voices with very different energy, but it just kind of locks together. It almost feels, I don't know, conversational in a kind of way. We got Tom Petty with Stevie Nicks, Stop Dragging My Heart Around.

0: Heartache tonight. Well, what about tomorrow night? Well, the ultimate tribute to the Eagles, Take It to the Limit, and it's going down at Charles Bailey Theater, 7:30 p.m. Tickets still available. It's going to be a great time. If you're an Eagles fan, this is an absolute must-attend event. You can find the link on the community calendar, mykootenaynow.com, also trail-arts.com. Experience the legacy of the Eagles. All right. 4 o'clock news coming right up after Doug. Oh, and the Slugs.
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1: I'm Storm Lenny. A local motorcyclist has died after hitting an elk near the top of the Montrose Hill. It happened early Monday on Highway 3B. RCMP say the rider died at the scene and the highway was closed for a few hours. No details have been released about the victim. Castlegar's mayor says it was a tough decision not to seek re-election. Maria McFadden is exploring an opportunity related to leadership development. She feels she can't do that and remain mayor, but she's comfortable with where the city's at.
2: I just made the choice of saying I think the city's in a really healthy place. I think there's a really healthy team there, and I feel like it was time that I could step back.
1: Councillors Brian Bogle and Sue Heaton Shurstabedoff have both announced they'll run for mayor. McFadden isn't worried about how that might affect council's dynamic.
2: Councillor Heaton and Councillor Bogle are both people of integrity, and so I think that they'll both still show up to do their job. I don't have a concern that they won't.
1: Trail City Council has put off discussing an overdose prevention site indefinitely. That after Interior Health confirmed there are no plans for such a site. Councillor Paul Butler didn't think it was worth debating.
3: I fail to see the government's value in dedicating council's time to hypothetical discussions intended to gauge thought and feelings on matters that is not before us in any formal capacity.
1: Councillor Nick Cashel had asked council to discuss whether they supported an overdose prevention site, but he wasn't there last night. Trail Council did, however, have a long discussion about addictions treatment. It followed a presentation from Interior Health. Councillor Tia Hansen says people who need recovery beds face either long waits or big bills.
4: So I think we need to understand that the system isn't working. This isn't a healthcare system. The system is where life-saving treatment depends on your bank account. That is not acceptable.
1: She says the region needs more recovery beds. Council passed Hansen's motion, calling for a regional task force with Nelson and Castlegar. One of the Trail Airport's flight approaches has been grounded. Airport manager Enrico Morley says it doesn't meet new Transport Canada criteria. He says it's just one of five approaches, but the only one that doesn't require planes to circle.
5: So RNAV 34 strain approach has been crucial for Pacific Coastal Airlines and medevac operations by allowing reliable access to trail during frequent marginal weather conditions, typically of the fall and winter months.
1: Morley says they're seeking an exemption from Transport Canada. Failing that, they might have to design a new approach. Small-town movie theaters are welcoming a motion calling on the BC government to let them serve liquor during all-ages shows. The motion passed in the House Tuesday. Lisa Milne, owner of the Royal Theatre in Trail, said it's unfair to limit alcohol in movie theaters when similar rules don't apply to live music venues.
6: It's outdated, and it really, truly does need to change so that we can be on a more fair playing game within the entertainment space.
1: Agriculture and Food Minister Lana Popham says she will work on implementing the changes, but didn't provide a timeline for when they could take effect. Voting is underway in the possible merger of two local co-ops. The Slocan Valley and Fruitvale co-ops are thinking about joining forces. Fruitvale members are voting tonight at 6:30 at the community hall. Slocan Valley members vote tomorrow at 6:30 at the Slocan Park Hall. If the vote is approved in both places, the merger would likely take effect in November.
0: Be the first to know. 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
1: The preliminary round of the IIHF Championship is officially over. Canada advances after winning against Czechia 3-2. The quarterfinal will take place this Thursday, with the championship game being determined over the weekend. Meanwhile, the Avalanche will be fighting for their lives tonight in Vegas. The President's Trophy winners have yet to win a game against the Golden Knights, being limited to only 3 goals or less the entire series, which hasn't happened since the first 2 games against LA in round one. And finally, the Blue Jays look to get their revenge against the Marlins this afternoon. Both teams have very similar records, with a lone win in Miami's favor separating the teams.
0: Goat, roads, and weather.
1: Nothing to worry about on the roads right now. It's looking all clear. In our weather forecast, a few showers and a thunderstorm tonight, dropping down to 14. The chance of showers with a high of 30 tomorrow afternoon. Clear skies tomorrow night, dropping down to 14 again. And sunny with a high of 31 for Thursday. I'm Storm Lenny.
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Wallflower, starring the son of Bob Dylan, Mr. Jacob Dylan, One Headlight on the Goat. All right, so meteorologists are claiming that we should expect a super El Nino forming in the summer and into the winter. What is this going to actually mean for us? I'll let you know in a few minutes, but basically expect a hot one. All right, we'll get more into this in a little bit. First, quite fitting because this is the warning.

0: Red Rider on the goat. All right, this summer is expected to be white hot, literally. A super El Nino is going to be forming this summer and into winter, basically a global weather amplifier. Ocean temps are expected to rise by 2 to 3 degrees, and scientists are warning this could be one of the strongest El Ninos that we've seen in decades, which means more extremes, hotter than normal temperatures in the summer, longer dry stretches, and then, well, intense rainfall events that can trigger flooding. Globally, it's going to hit food supply, coffee, oranges, chocolate, crops like this. They come from regions that are sensitive to these. So when El Nino ramps up, you might feel it in your grocery bill as well. Also expected to see more wildfire smoke later in the season. The wildfire season could be later than usual. Great. This is not just one single weather event. It's a multiplier. So the summer might be a lot more unpredictable than usual.
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0: The Diary of Jane Breaking Benjamin. We're going into Odd Origins now. Okay, the phrase, hang up the phone, right? This episode is a little bit different here, okay? There's these phrases that survive way after they make any sense, right? Nobody really hangs up a phone anymore. You tap a screen or press a button, or maybe you end up touching your AirPod and drop the call or something like that. But the phrase comes from, of course, the earliest telephones, which were literally mounted on walls, and you actually had to, well, physically place it back on the hook, and you would literally hang it up. The hook also disconnected the line. But then phones evolved, right? Rotary phones, cordless phones, cell phones, smartphones, but the language never did. And this happens a lot more than I think we realize. We still dial numbers even though there's no dial. We still hang up even though we've never touched a hook. And this is fascinating to me. Language keeps these little fossils of older technology alive way after the objects themselves disappear. So, I don't know. Tune in tomorrow. Might be a wild card here. We'll have some more language fossils.
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0: Virginia from Prism on the Goat. I'm Bryce. All right, let's get back into my interview with Coach Kenny Ken Posnikov, the head coach at Confluence Jiu-Jitsu. Coach, I got to ask you, what does Confluence mean to you within the context of your gym?
1: So anybody that's familiar with Kaskar knows it's the confluence of the Kootenai and the Columbia River. And for me, for Jiu-Jitsu, it's the joining of multiple different like streams into one. For me, it really meant the combination of like gi and no-gi jiu-jitsu. It was also kind of the meeting of like kind of more old school jiu-jitsu like I was raised on, like where they just beat the crap out of you, beat you up really badly, with the more modern approach, which is more like, more helpful and
0: right.
1: Less gatekeeping, and just different styles, different peoples. We have many different people from all over BC who train here, even abroad. We have people from Japan who have been here, Brazil and stuff. So really just a meeting of different peoples, different styles, different philosophies, all coming together into one where we can all just train together, support each other, help each other.
0: Really cool. Confluence Jiu-Jitsu, you can find them on Instagram, on Facebook, on YouTube. Get in touch with Coach Kenny if you maybe want to give it a shot. We'll get back into my interview with Ken Posnikov in just a little bit. First, Chilliwack.

0: Hold me in your arms. Trues on the goat. Okay, we're going to get back into my interview with Coach Kenny. He was just talking about Confluence, as he is the head coach of Confluence Jiu-Jitsu. If you're curious and you maybe want to see what it's all about, you can get in touch with them on social media. But Coach, what are your words to somebody who's maybe considering giving this a shot or on the fence about it?
1: Jiu-Jitsu, martial arts, people think fighting, beating people up, but really, it's the community aspect. Like you said, we all train together. We all go through challenges together. We all talk about our day, talk about our family, talk about our bosses and our jobs, blow off some steam. Mm-hmm. It's and especially in this day and age where everybody's kind of stuck behind screens and digital and not much face-to-face contact anymore. You're face-to-face in there with people doing something that's challenging but fun. Pushes you outside of your comfort zone, and you all do it together, support each other, like these tournaments. I always tell everybody, I know it sounds cliche, it's not about winning and losing, but it's the camaraderie of the team helping each other out. Everyone's there cheering you on, everyone's supporting you. That's really the true essence of why jiu-jitsu is so great, why we love it so much. It's not so much beating people up and learning how to fight. It's the community aspect. And like you said, challenging yourself, improving yourself, but also building that community aspect.
0: And there's something about, you know, setting a goal for yourself.
1: Yes.
0: You know, say like you said, you started out and you were terrible.
1: Yeah, exactly.
0: But you kept at it. You got better. You got better. And when you achieve a goal and you see that improvement, you start to maybe look at yourself and like see what you're capable of in a different way, right?
1: I mean, as corny as it sounds, for me, I don't think I would have been able to have twins like I do now if I didn't go through like 20 years of jiu-jitsu being like, okay, I am capable. Because actually, dude, I doubt myself a lot. I have a lot of like imposter syndrome and self-doubt. But yeah, jiu-jitsu, I'm like, wow, I can get in there and fight these big, strong, scary-looking dudes. I'm like, maybe I can get married. Maybe I could be a father. And as silly as it sounds, that's how it helps me in my everyday life. You know, I'm not walking around Castigar getting into street fights, but it helps me be confident and trying new things as well in my whole life.
0: Well, if you think this might do something for you, maybe boost your confidence and show yourself what you're capable of. We'll be back with Coach Kenny throughout the week, but you can always get in touch with him through Confluence Jiu-Jitsu, Facebook, Instagram, YouTube. We've only scratched the surface. Here's Sloan on the GOAT.
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1: I'm Storm Lenny. A local motorcyclist has died after hitting an elk near the top of the Montrose Hill. It happened early Monday on Highway 3B. RCMP say the rider died at the scene and the highway was closed for a few hours. No details have been released about the victim. Castlegar's mayor says it was a tough decision not to seek re-election. Maria McFadden is exploring an opportunity related to leadership development. She feels she can't do that and remain mayor, but she's comfortable with where the city's at.
2: I just made the choice of saying I think the city's in a really healthy place. I think there's a really healthy team there, and I feel like it was time that I could step back.
1: Councillors Brian Bogle and Sue Heaton Shurstabedoff have both announced they'll run for mayor. McFadden isn't worried about how that might affect council's dynamic.
2: Councillor Heaton and Councillor Bogle are both people of integrity, and so I think that they'll both still show up to do their job. I don't have a concern that they won't.
1: Trail City Council has put off discussing an overdose prevention site indefinitely. That after Interior Health confirmed there are no plans for such a site. Councillor Paul Butler didn't think it was worth debating.
3: I fail to see the government's value in dedicating council's time to hypothetical discussions intended to gauge thought and feelings on matters that is not before us in any formal capacity.
1: Councillor Nick Cashel had asked council to discuss whether they supported an overdose prevention site, but he wasn't there last night. Trail Council did, however, have a long discussion about addictions treatment. It followed a presentation from Interior Health. Councillor Tia Hansen says people